0: Stand by. 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
2: Say, how can I say I forgive him or her when they said that they love me and they defiled me? Pastor, don't you know I've been put down? I've been beat down. I've been run down. I've been let down. I've been pushed down. I've been closed down. I've been knocked down. I've been cut down and I've been tore down. And now I have a meltdown which caused me to shut down and I'm about to have a nervous breakdown. So the person that does not forgive burns the bridge over which one day themselves will have to cross. Yeah, because, see, it's more than just unforgiveness. See, it begins to grow in you. And unforgiveness turns into bitterness. And then bitterness turns into anger. And then anger turns into hatred. And hatred turns into murder. You say, no, I have unforgiveness, but I've never murdered anybody. No, not their person, but you sure are assassinating their character. You sure do use every opportunity to run them down and to let everybody know that's a dog. That's a dogette. Don't be bothered with that person. Well, let me just say this before I move on. Whenever you forgive someone, you set a prisoner free. And then you discover the prisoner was you.
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song says it's good to be alive, but it's best to live. 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Guess what?

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1: Robert Greenleaf once said, "The great leader is seen first as a servant." That's how the ancient prophet Elisha approached his role as a leader. He recognized that his predecessor Elijah was a great prophet. Elisha had served his master well. In fact, Elisha was so impressed with his master that before Elijah left the earth, Elisha prayed that he might have a double portion of his master's spirit. In other words, Elisha wanted the ability to carry on as Elijah had done. When Elisha made this request of Elijah, his master replied, "That is a hard request." Elijah knew that he could not transfer his own God-given abilities to Elisha. Only God could do that. So he told Elisha he would have to see him as he left the earth. Perhaps he meant Elisha would know that God had granted his request if he saw Elijah leave the earth. Until then, Elisha needed to stay close to his master, learning from him how to trust, obey, and worship God. Perhaps God would then bestow the needed power upon Elisha for his ministry. When we assume leadership responsibility of a predecessor, we must realize that the predecessor cannot automatically transfer leadership skills to us. God endows leadership abilities. We enhance them through training and practice. Most of all, we must learn to trust God ourselves. We cannot assume that leadership abilities come just by holding a position.
2: If you'd like to learn more about God and His plan for your life, visit urbanministries.com.
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4: I just want to take time to tell you a story about a man called Shaolin Jung. 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
4: Hello, I'm Michelle McKinney Hammond, and this is Life Talk. Part of guarding our hearts is setting boundaries that keep us safe. Although God has given us hearts filled with passion, coupled with hormones and chemistry, He also requires that we control all these things that affect our flesh. While the world is having a free-for-all and sexuality has become a cheap commodity, those who know God understand how costly intimacy can be. We're called to make different choices, to respect our bodies and how God made us, to understand that sexuality and intimacy is a gift from God to be cherished and nourished and protected. This means we need to be honest with ourselves about our weaknesses and set boundaries accordingly. The Shulamite woman in Song of Songs said, "Do not arouse or awaken love until it so desires." In other words, until it's the right time. You may think this is funny, but making a souffle comes to mind. They're so yummy, but so delicate. I have to be careful to take it out of the oven just the right time, or it'll just fall flat. It can end up not being what it's supposed to be if tampered with prematurely. And so it is with love, our hearts, and our bodies. Too much too soon can rob us of what we desire. There's so much to look forward to in love if we take the time to allow things to come to full maturity. God makes everything beautiful in its time. Think back to a time when you may have given too much too soon. What was the outcome? Well, I invite you to log on to michellehammond.com for more resources that give life. And remember, love always, live well.
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6: 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Come on, put those hands together. Oh, yes.

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All right, I'm gonna try it like this.

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1: Recently, I was invited to an event, and after nearly 2 years, I finally asked myself, what will I wear? 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David faced this same choice when preparing for battle against Goliath. King Saul offered him armor, but David realized he had already been equipped. 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So today, don't hesitate because you think you're lacking. You are already equipped for the journey ahead. As you reflect on this, remember these words, and God is able to bless you abundantly. Having all that you need, you will abound in every good work. 2 Corinthians 9:8. This has been your B moment, your moment to be still, to be fed by the word of God, to be grateful. Share today's message and follow us at Blue Star Blessings on Instagram, TikTok, and YouTube. 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
1: Hello, this is Paul Kennings. It doesn't matter what you face today. It matters most who you face it with. Stay tuned and allow God to influence your life through His Word.
2: Paul is arguing, especially in Romans, that when you follow the law, you end up finding how wrong you are. The more the law I try to do, is the more I realize I can't do it. That's what the Old Testament people found out. They found out that the more they try to follow the Ten Commandments, is the more they broke them. That's why some people, when they decide, I'm going to read my Bible, I'm going to pray. This is a new year, and I'm going to do this, I'm going to do that. And then by February, they ain't doing none of it. That's why every time the government create laws, they got to get new ones. They could have 50 million laws and there's still more people in jail. Because the more you try to take a sinful person to a holy process, it's the more they show that they're not justified. So Paul is saying justification, being right, living right, getting right with God, can't happen just by the law. It has to happen by faith. And Abraham had no law. Laws came under Moses, not Abraham. Abraham had no Ten Commandments, no Exodus, no Numbers, no Leviticus. But Abraham was right before God because he couldn't see God all the time. But when God spoke to him, he believed God. So Abraham became right by believing God and trusting in God. And because Abraham put his confidence and faith in God to walk with God, as a result of that, Abraham became right. Well, the people started saying in their minds, okay, but since I don't need the law, then all I need is faith. And once I say I have faith because I understand the word of God, and faith comes by hearing of the word of God, once I understand that, I'm right with God. And James is saying, no, you ain't.
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0: support with Single Moments. Have you ever felt like God was giving you the silent treatment or completely ignoring you? Let me assure you that God is always present, but he may have reasons for not choosing to communicate with you at certain times. Matthew 28:20 says, "I am with you always." When it does appear God is silent, remember, God loves you. God is committed to your success, and God has constructed you to be able to hear his voice when he chooses to speak. John 10:27 says, "My sheep hear my voice, and I know them, and they follow me." God may not be silent, but it may be difficult to hear if you have unconfessed sin. Psalm 66:18 says, "If I regard iniquity in my heart, the Lord will not hear me." God's voice will also be very difficult to hear if we have too many distractions in our life. Distractions can be too much time on social media and not enough time in his presence, or seeking the opinion of people more than seeking to hear his voice. Always want to hear God's voice more than you want to hear any other voice. Jeremiah 29:13 says, "You will seek me and find me when you seek me with all your heart." If you'd like more information and to connect with Singles Pleasing the Lord, visit us at singlespleasingthelord.com.
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0: What's up, everybody? I'm Todd Delaney, and my favorite scripture is this one, Philippians 4:13. Why? Because I have to preach it to my son over and over and over again until he gets it in his spirit that there is nothing that you cannot do in God. I can do all things through Christ who gives me strength. You sometimes just need a little reminder that anything that you face, it does not matter. You can do it. Keep it right here on Urban Praise.
1: The choir is in the choir stand, and we praise to the Lord. Hey!

0: In the choir stand. Where is that? In the choir stand. Where it at?
1: In the choir stand. Where it at?
0: Hey!
1: In the choir stand.
0: Eddie, I want to go back to that. Gotta keep
1: in
0: watching.
1: The choir stand. Where it at?
0: Do that break. One, two. Ready, you.

0: It's in the choir set, baby. 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Anybody still singing the choir? Where you at, choir members? God bless you. Ooh.
1: Bobby Jones, NSC, and the wonderful voice of

0: 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Another set of gospel favorites is just minutes away on Urban Praise.
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2: You men are for evil, but God, I know. Those you've been with me for a long time, come on, say it with me. But is a conjunction. Conjunction, junction, what's your function? The conjunction of the function of a conjunction is to tie two phrases together. But is a conjunction of contrast that tells us, come on, everybody together, what comes after me cancels out what came before me. What came before me? You meant it for evil. What came after me? God meant it for good. God is going to work it out for good. Let me tell you what happened. There was a woman by the name of Wendy Hamilton, and her daughter was run over by a drunk driver. He had hit some people before, had his license expended for drunk driving about five times. So if the law would have done something, her daughter would be alive. But now her daughter is dead, and all over the country, drunks are killing children and people and walking away, head on to, and walking away. 6 months suspension of a license. She got mad and started Mothers Against Drunk Driving. Now, in all 50 states, there are laws that protect people from drunk drivers because Wendy Hamilton got mad. That she got mad enough to see that the loss of her daughter would be the gain for other daughters if she could get them drunk drivers off the streets. And that's exactly what she's been able to do.
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4: Paul says, I want you to know how you ought to conduct yourself in the house of God because it is the church of the living God. I like the way he said that. The living, not the dead God, not the distant God, not the theist God, not just some random. He's the living, present God. That word

0: in God. Yeah. When you're there in the kingdom, in that place, you know that place that you go to? God is active with every one of us when we're worshiping. He's participating and we're cooperating with him. We understand all that pressure that you're feeling, that stress that you feel, it's not from God, because if you understood the truth, God is active. You're just standing in a place. You're in his stead, but God is here.
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1: Say this tonight, you are my strength. Strength like no other. 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
0: Let me hear you declare it.
1: Strength like no other.
0: Now say it reaches.
1: Reaches.
0: Let's declare it one more time. You are.

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2: This week we've been discussing the gift of gratitude. Today let's talk about what's yours is yours, don't compare. Comparisonism is one of the worst emotional struggles that a teenager can have. Comparisonism takes the enjoyment out of what should be beautiful. Comparisonism causes teens to alter what's already okay. Comparisonism is a cause of unhealthy body image. Comparisonism is the source of self-hate. Comparisonism even causes jealousy, that unhealthy desire of what someone else has. To compare is to measure yourself or your things solely based on others. Youth are often caught in the grips of unrealistic fantasies that are based on digital ideals that aren't even real. The comparison trap is no joke. It's important that you stay tuned in to your child, that you may know if they're caught in it or not. One of the best ways to assist your child in this area is to remind them to treasure what is theirs. Tell them your body is yours. There's not another one like it. Your skills and talents are yours. Recognize them and appreciate them. What's yours is yours. Be grateful for it, because comparison between peers isn't wise. Remind them to make the most of what they have. This is Titus Lee with Thoughts on Teens. Peace.
1: Be sure to visit olumentoring.org to download Thoughts on Teens and for information about the Operation Link Up mentoring programs.
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Hey, what's up, everybody? It's Jonathan McReynolds, and this goes out to all the stressors, all the overthinkers, all the people that can't stand to relinquish control. I want to tell you something. This is God's world. You're just living in it. Relax. I hope you enjoy this song. Groove to it and relax. Give it all to God. 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

song says it's good to be alive, but it's best to live. 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

0: I wish I had a witness tonight. Can I ask y'all one question? The question is simply this. What did he see?
1: He saw the best.
0: I can't get no help up in here. Because there are some folk in here that people have wrote you off. Said you would never amount to anything. Said that you would never end up being anywhere. But Myron, tell him one more time. What did he see?
1: He saw the best.
0: When mama said you would never be nothing. When aunties and uncles said that you would never amount to anything. When daddy didn't come home anymore. He didn't

0: Hello, everybody. This is CeCe Winans, and it's Music 24/7 on Urban Praise.
1: That's right. That's right. Put those hands together all over this place. We come to praise him. We come to praise him and lift him up because he's worthy.

It's all about the kingdom and giving God the glory. Urban Praise. Here we go. Y'all remember?

0: right there. We've got more great songs coming your way here on Urban Praise.
1: Hello, I'm Michelle McKinney Hammond, and this is Life Talk. I hate waiting. Have you ever noticed that when you're going somewhere that you've never been, that it seems to take forever to get there? The return trip home never seems as long. When waiting for a specific life event, such as marriage or dream come true or new job, whatever it is you're waiting for, it seems to be even harder. I think it's the unknown that stretches before us, overwhelming us with its uncertainty. The lack of knowing all the details makes the journey between the promise and the possession of it more overwhelming than it actually is. The longer we wait, the weaker we get. Resignation sets in, followed by an apathy that's hard to shake. This can turn to paralysis, where we cease to function or pay attention to the things that we should. What are we waiting for? That's the question in these times. Are we waiting for a mate, for a job, for more money, whatever it is to appear, for a dream to come true, for a big break? What are we waiting on? What we're waiting on can heighten our despair. But Scripture says to wait for the Lord, not wait for what we want. We have no control over life and its happenings, but God does, and He always delivers what is best for us. Psalm 27:14 says, "Wait for the Lord. Be strong and take heart and wait for the Lord." Pray this with me. Dear Heavenly Father, I'm turning my eyes toward You today and choosing to wait for You. In Jesus' precious name I pray. Well, I invite you to log on to michellehammond.com for more resources that give life. And remember, love always, live well.
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4: Hello, I'm Michelle McKinney Hammond, and this is Life Talk. The Lord is my shepherd, I shall not want. Have you read the entire Psalm 23? I encourage you to take a minute and do that right now. The psalmist is praising the Lord and what he does for us. The writer says God leads us by calm waters and refreshes our parched souls. He makes us rest in green pastures, lush and plush with all we need to sustain our hungry hearts. He promises to restore our souls when we feel depleted. And God leads us in paths of righteousness and right standing with Him, which always leads to our fulfillment, joy, and peace. The Lord is my shepherd. I shall not want. Sometimes I have to walk these things out in my mind until the truths sink into my understanding and calm my longings. This is when it becomes clear that left to my own wandering nature, I'd soon find myself in want. But when I allow the guardian of my soul to lead me, I'm satisfied. I shall not want because I'm complete in Him. I shall not be in want because He provides all that I need. Everything else is extraneous and not profitable to my soul or my life. Can you relate? The Lord is my shepherd. I shall not want. Well, I invite you to log on to michellehammond.com for more resources that give life. And remember, love always, live well.
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6: 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Are you ready? 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
2: How does Satan overwhelm the church? If we don't forgive, God will not forgive us. And at the same time, the person who misses the fellowship, the person who misses being a part of the church, they don't grow. They don't become productive. And Satan ends up destroying both people's lives. And Paul is saying, don't let his schemes work. He wants you to develop bitterness. He wants you to be resentful when people hurt you. He wants you to fight back. He wants to create division. He wants to destroy. He wants to divide. If we don't take those thoughts captive, then Satan gets a foothold in our thoughts. And instead of us growing and becoming better, Satan gets the best of us. And instead of us getting more in Christ, we become more influenced by Satan. And we become agents of Satan rather than agents of God. In 2 Corinthians chapter 10, he says in verse 3, he says, "For though we walk in the flesh, we do not war according to the flesh. For the weapons of our warfare are not of the flesh, for they're divinely powerful for the destruction of fortresses. We are destroying speculations of every lofty raised up against the knowledge of God, and we are taking thoughts captive to the obedience of God." And that's why when we walk through this process of Satan and his schemes, we would learn the heavenly attacks against the schemes. So that way, if we learn the attacks, you don't stress out over the schemes. You focus your life, rather, on the will of God.
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3: That took a lot of humility, in my opinion, to do that. To not be drunken. Because all of these things can cloud your judgment. And the leader, the spiritual leader, the person who offers you spiritual direction must be able to discern clearly. The overseer must be able to perceive God's will correctly if he'll lead the people in the will of God. And not according to his own desires and his own pride and feeding his own ego. He has to be clear and unclouded. He has to be able to distinguish his own will from the will of God and from the will of others. That requires sound, clear judgment. Or Jesus would call it to have a pure heart. To have a heart that is hollow, clean through and through. Not allowing the pressures of the congregation to force you to make decisions that you don't believe to be the will of God, not allowing your own self to become the God over the congregation, but knowing the voice of the Lord from your own voice and from the voice of others. That requires a clarity. You can't afford to be drunk giving people spiritual direction.
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1: Langston Hughes was a noted African-American poet who died in 1967. Here is one of his first poems entitled Mother to Son. Well, son, I'll tell you, life for me ain't been no crystal stair. It's had tacks in it, and splinters, and boards torn up, and places with no carpet on the floor, bare. But all the time I's been a-climbing on, and reaching landings, and turning corners, and sometimes going in the dark, where there ain't been no light. So, boy, don't you turn back. Don't you set down on the steps, 'cause you finds it kind of hard. Don't you fall now, for I's still going, honey. I's still climbing, and life for me ain't been no crystal stair. This poem by Langston Hughes calls to mind a woman we meet in the Bible. She lived in a little town called Shunem in faraway Palestine. She was childless, and the prophet Elisha prayed that God would give her a son. God did. But one day when he was older and out in the field, he took ill and died. The woman went to see Elisha and told him of her son's plight. She refused to go home without God's prophet going with her. Her persistent faith moved Elisha to go with her, and God healed the child. The mother bubbled over with gratitude. God often answers the prayers of parents on behalf of their children in his own time. If he graciously does so, we must not forget to say thanks.
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5: You men are for evil, but God, I know. Those who've been with me for a long time, come on, say it with me. But is a conjunction. Conjunction, what's your function? The function of a conjunction is to tie two phrases together. But is a conjunction of contrast that tells us, come on, everybody together, what comes after me cancels out what came before me. What came before me? You meant it for evil. What came after me? God meant it for good. God is going to work it out for good. Let me tell you what happened. There was a woman by the name of Wendy Hamilton, and her daughter was run over by a drunk driver. He had hit some people before, had had his license expended for drunk driving about 5 times. So if the law would have done something, her daughter would be alive. But now her daughter is dead, and all over the country, drunks are killing children and people and walking away, head on to, and walking away. 6 months suspension of a license. She got mad and started Mothers Against Drunk Driving. Now, in all 50 states, there are laws that protect people from drunk drivers because Wendy Hamilton got mad. That she got mad enough to see that the loss of her daughter would be the gain for other daughters if she could get them drunk drivers off the streets. And that's exactly what she's been able to do.
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0: In the choir stand. Where is that? In the choir stand. Where it at?
1: In the choir stand. Where it at?
0: Hey!
1: In the choir stand.
0: Eddie, I want to go back to that. Gotta keep watching.
1: Where it at?
0: Do that break.

0: 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We've got more great songs coming your way here on Urban Praise.
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2: You meant it for evil, but God, I know. Those you've been with me for a long time, come on, say it with me. But is a conjunction. Conjunction, junction, what's your function? The conjunction of the function of a conjunction is to tie two phrases together. But is a conjunction of contrast that tells us, come on, everybody together, what comes after me cancels out what came before me. What came before me? You meant it for evil. What came after me? God meant it for good. God is going to work it out for good. Let me tell you what happened. There was a woman by the name of Wendy Hamilton, and her daughter was run over by a drunk driver. He had hit some people before, had had his license expended for drunk driving about five times. So if the law would have done something, her daughter would be alive. But now her daughter is dead, and all over the country, drunks are killing children and people and walking away, head on to, and walking away. 6 months suspension of a license. She got mad and started Mothers Against Drunk Driving. Now, in all 50 states, there are laws that protect people from drunk drivers because Wendy Hamilton got mad. That she got mad enough to see that the loss of her daughter would be the gain for other daughters if she could get them drunk drivers off the seat, off the streets. And that's exactly what she's been able to do.
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4: 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What happens to us as we grow less judgmental and more compassionate? 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If you do away with the yoke of oppression, with the pointing finger and malicious talk, and if you spend yourselves in behalf of the hungry and satisfy the needs of the oppressed, then your light will rise in the darkness and your night will become like the noonday. The Lord will guide you always. He will satisfy your needs in a sun-scorched land and will strengthen your frame. You will be like a well-watered garden, like a spring whose waters never fail. 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You will be called repairer of broken walls. From Isaiah 58, listen to the Bible. It's great for the soul.
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If Rance Adams here, he'd say, I need you to work it out. 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Just wave your hand.

0: It's a wonderful, wonderful Wednesday right here in the mornings with TK Show on your favorite gospel channel. This is Family Sin with me. It's Urban Praise Radio, where we bring you the latest, greatest, and hottest gospel music from around the world. My name's TK. It's always a joy. It is always a privilege. And family, I'm looking forward to this time together on this Wednesday. Great gospel hits, great gospel artists, God's word, and so much more. So someone once said, get ready, get ready, get ready. So much more in store, so much more to come. It's the Mornings with TK Show right here on Urban Praise Radio.
1: There are moments in life when something unwanted drops into our path, and our first instinct is to beg God to take it away. We assume the only good outcome is its removal. But so often, the very thing we want gone is the thing God is using to reveal His power, His purpose, and His presence. Think of the man born blind. The disciples were quick to assume his suffering was someone's fault, his or his parents. But Jesus made it clear this wasn't about blame. What looked like a problem was actually a platform for God's glory. Sometimes our assumptions about our hardships are miles away from what God is actually doing. When you take refuge in Him, not just turn to Him, but rest in Him, you begin to see the light in His light. As you reflect on that, remember these words, "For with you is the fountain of life. In your light do we see light." Psalm 36:9. 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

0: Oh, family, so much encouragement. Great gospel hits, great gospel artists, but it goes a lot deeper. That was Jonathan Mac Reynolds and Jamal Roberts with the song Still. Now, have you heard J-Mac's latest project, Closer? If you haven't heard it, I encourage you, wherever you get your music, to go ahead, buy it and or stream it. It is worth the listen. So many songs, such encouragement, such perspective and honesty. That's where this is all landing. It's about Jesus, always has been, and that's what Jonathan McReynolds' heart has been. It's about honesty in relationship with Jesus. Now, families, we continue about that. Our verse of the day, Psalm 1, verse 1. It's about, you know, blessed is the man who walks not in the counsel of the ungodly, nor stands in the path of sinners, nor sits in the seat of the scornful. It's about not taking counsel from the ungodly. So wherever you're getting your counsel from, if it's not God's word, I encourage you to stop there first before we go to other people. I want to share more about that, family, later on. This is Urban Praise Radio.
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6: 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What happens to us as we grow less judgmental and more compassionate? Listen to the Bible from Isaiah 58. If you do away with the yoke of oppression, with the pointing finger and malicious talk, and if you spend yourselves in behalf of the hungry and satisfy the needs of the oppressed, then your light will rise in the darkness and your night will become like the noonday. The Lord will guide you always. He will satisfy your needs in a sun-scorched land and will strengthen your frame. You will be like a well-watered garden, like a spring whose waters never fail. Your people will rebuild the ancient ruins and will raise up the age-old foundations. You will be called repairer of broken walls. From Isaiah 58, listen to the Bible. It's great for the soul.
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0: PJ Morton right here in the mornings with TK Show on a wonderful, wonderful Wednesday. Family, I hope and pray you're being encouraged. I hope and pray you are being blessed. That was the song, Abel, Abel, Abel. Our God is able to do abundantly above and beyond what you and I can think or imagine. Now, I want to encourage you today. Our verse of the day is from Psalm 1, verse 1. It's about knowing the commitment we are placing and having when we follow Jesus. And it's also about taking counsel from those who are of the Lord. It reads, "Blessed is the man who walks not in the counsel of the ungodly, nor stands in the path of sinners, nor sits in the seat of the scornful." It's about trusting God's ways, but also seeking counsel from godly men and women. If you're questioning that, start in God's word. Start there. That's my encouragement for you and I, family, as we press forward with more right here on Urban Praise Radio.
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2: You men are for evil, but God, I know. Those who've been with me for a long time, come on, say it with me. But is a conjunction. Conjunction, what's your function? The function of a conjunction is to tie two phrases together. But is a conjunction of contrast that tells us, come on, everybody together, what comes after me cancels out what came before me. What came before me? You meant it for evil. What came after me? God meant it for good. God is going to work it out for good. Let me tell you what happened. There was a woman by the name of Wendy Hamilton, and her daughter was run over by a drunk driver. He had hit some people before, had had his license expended for drunk driving about 5 times. So if the law would have done something, her daughter would be alive. But now her daughter is dead, and all over the country, drunks are killing children and people and walking away, head on to, and walking away. 6 months suspension of a license. She got mad and started Mothers Against Drunk Driving. Now, in all 50 states, there are laws that protect people from drunk drivers because Wendy Hamilton got mad. That she got mad enough to see that the loss of her daughter would be the gain for other daughters if she could get them drunk drivers off the streets, and that's exactly what she's been able to do.
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All right. 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

0: say the name that is above every other name. His name is Jesus. Dietrich Haddon, Young Dro, and Nisha Burchett right here on the Mornings with TK Show with Say the Name. 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

0: Nothing else. JJ Hairston, Youthful Praise, Trina Hairston, and David Wolford right here on a wonderful, wonderful Wednesday on your favorite gospel channel. This is Urban Praise Radio. Yes, we bring you the latest, greatest, and hottest gospel music from around the world. My name's TK. It's a joy. It is a privilege. Now, our verse of the day is from Psalm 1, verse 1. And it reads, "Blessed is the man who walks not in the counsel of the ungodly, nor stands in the path of sinners, nor sits in the seat of the scornful." What does our commitment look like? Our commitment to the Lord, honoring our commitments to the Lord, living by His word and His truth, not how I think or how I feel. It's a challenge. It's hard. But I know we can take it on. I know you and I can run with this and run with this strong. So let's step into it, family. Let's step into together as we step into more great gospel hits and great gospel artists on this wonderful, wonderful Wednesday right here on Urban Praise Radio.
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2: Abraham had no Ten Commandments, no Exodus, no Numbers, no Leviticus, but Abraham was right before God because he couldn't see God all the time, but when God spoke to him, he believed God. So Abraham became right by believing God and trusting in God, putting his confidence and faith in God. As a result of that, Abraham became right. Well, the people started saying in their minds, okay, but since I don't need the law, then all I need is faith. Once I understand that, I'm right with God. And James is saying, no, you ain't. Some people say, I can find Haggai, finally, without the table of contents. I must be doing better. I can go to church and praise the Lord. I can serve God in church, so I know I'm right. I'm trying to do all the right things. I'm not living with anybody anymore. I'm not drinking, smoking anymore. I'm doing all these wonderful things, so I must be right with God. And God is saying, no, all you did was get the keys to the car. You may have the keys, you may have the ownership, you may have the title to the car, you may know it's your car, but if you don't drive it, the car is useless to you. There's no change in your life. There's no development in your life. You just come to church and go home. The minute you go around some of your friends who were smoking some dope, you go around your friends that are drinking, you get drunk. God forgive me. God knows I'm trying. I'm doing my best. I've done well for 6 months now. James is saying, nothing changed inside of you because you follow the Bible like it's a law. You don't follow Christ by faith.
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0: 5, the glorified dog in Hobbs, right here in the morning with TK Show on your favorite gospel channel. This is what we call it. It's Urban Praise Radio, family. Oh, yes, it is. My name's TK. It's always a joy. It is always a privilege. Listen, we got Darius Brooks and Mariah Carey, Jonathan Nelson of the Nelson Twins, Sinach coming up. But before we get to all of that, our verse of the day is from Psalm 1, verse 1. It's about where do we get our counsel. There's a blessing when we seek counsel from the right people. It reads, blessed is the man or woman who walks not in the counsel of the ungodly, nor stands in the path of sinners, nor sits in the seat of the scornful. It's about you and I seeking counsel from God's well, from men and women who are walking the walk and talking the talk, who have relationship with Jesus. It's a blessing when we seek their counsel, because it's coming from the Lord ultimately. So get into God's word and seek godly counsel for God's ways. That's my encouragement for us on this wonderful, wonderful Wednesday. It's the Mornings with TK Show right here on Urban Praise Radio.
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2: This week we've been discussing the gift of gratitude. Today let's talk about what's yours is yours, don't compare. Comparisonism is one of the worst emotional struggles that a teenager can have. Comparisonism takes the enjoyment out of what should be beautiful. Comparisonism causes teens to alter what's already okay. Comparisonism is a cause of unhealthy body image. Comparisonism is the source of self-hate. Comparisonism even causes jealousy, that unhealthy desire of what someone else has. To compare is to measure yourself or your things solely based on others. Youth are often caught in the grips of unrealistic fantasies that are based on digital ideals that aren't even real. The comparison trap is no joke. It's important that you stay tuned in to your child, that you may know if they're caught in it or not. One of the best ways to assist your child in this area is to remind them to treasure what is theirs. Tell them your body is yours. There's not another one like it. Your skills and talents are yours. Recognize them and appreciate them. What's yours is yours. Be grateful for it, because comparison between peers isn't wise. Remind them to make the most of what they have. This is Titus Lee with Thoughts on Teens. Peace.
1: Be sure to visit olumentoring.org to download Thoughts on Teens and for information about the Operation Link Up mentoring programs.
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0: It's a two-piece combo. Yes, it is. Snatch Israel Houghton with 50 Is My Name. And before that, Jonathan McReynolds and Jamal Roberts with the song Still. Family, it's a wonderful, wonderful Wednesday. It's the Mornings with TK Show on your favorite gospel channel. 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You know what? We're not done, because we've got more coming up at the top of the next hour. 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
1: Thank you for allowing me to see myself the way you see me. Thank you.

0: Kenny Lewis in one voice. God did it. Yes, he did. He always has. But it's a reminder for you and I that God has done it. When he did it on the cross, he said, amen, full stop, exclamation mark, it is done. That's what amen means. It is finished. It's concluded. There's nothing else that needs to be added. Someone needs to hear that today on this Wednesday. It is finished. God did it. Also, for you and I to be reminded, our verse of the day, Psalm 1, verse 1. Blessed is the man or woman who walks not in the counsel of the ungodly, nor stands in the path of sinners, nor sits in the seat of the scornful. We need to surround ourselves with godly men and women who are seeking the Lord, have personal relationship with the Lord, and are chasing after Him. That's my encouragement for you and I, family, as we continue with more right here on Urban Praise Radio.
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It's Jacalyn Carr reminding you that if God was faithful to bring us out the last time, he'll bring us out this time.

0: Altus Camp, Lena Bird Miles. Everything, everything, everything. Great gospel hits, great gospel artists, and so much more, family, right here in the mornings with TK Show. And you know what? We're not done, because we got more coming up at the top of the next hour. Now listen, listen. You know we continue giving you the latest, greatest, and hottest gospel music. So I want to let you know that we got someone special stepping in for the next couple of days while Effie is away on some R&R rest and recuperation. You know, we love us some Effie. But you know what? Tyree Foster, a.k.a. the Reverend T.Y., is filling in for Effie. So, family, you do not want to miss what's coming up next at the top of the next hour. So refresh your snacks, refresh those beverages. And I want to let you know, family, that from me, TK, and the rest of the crew behind the scenes, may the Lord bless you, keep you, and shine His face on you. And know that, family, you, yes, you are listening to Urban Praise Radio.
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0: CC Watt is featuring Todd Dulaney. More Than This. Glory to God. We're going to be Hertz Ramsey. God's up to something. Oh, yes, he's up to something, y'all. God is working behind the scene for you and for me. And my girl, Tasha Page Lockhart, gave us Why Not Me? And at the top of the hour, we gave you Ty Trippett, Work It Out. I don't care what you're going through, what your situation is, what your problem is. God is working it out just for you and for me. Hey, this is your brother, Reverend T.Y. Tyree Foster, in for my girl, Miss Effie Roth, sending out the praise on Urban Praise. I want to say a special hello to my cousin, Victoria, Niecy, Molly, Brenda, Mimi, Annie, my boy, Tony, man, I love you so much. Thank you for being there for me, helping me out with my mother. We also gave you, I want to say hello to my sister, Cassandra Foster Sims, Mary, Devontae, Philip, Francesca Strong, my girl, Katrina Taylor, Mary, Deborah, Nike, and Jonathan Foster. Thank y'all so much for listening to Urban Praise. But guess what, y'all? We got more music on the way just for you. We got Miami Music Workshop, Real Thing, and also New Direction, I'm In Love With Jesus. Right now, it's Rondell. It's Urban Praise.
1: 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When a burden is too much for you to bear, according to Galatians 6, I'm supposed to help.
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Lecrae featuring Tasha Cobbs Leonard, Your Power. And right before there was my boy, Pass the Mic Jr., Turn It Around. He's going to turn it around for you and for me. We just got to hold on to God's unchanging hand. Glory to God. Hey, this is your brother, Reverend T.Y. Tyree Foster, in for my girl, Miss Effie Rolfe, sending up the praise on Urban Praise. It's my girl, Jacalyn Carr. You will win. It's Urban Praise.

If Rance Adams here, he'd say, I need you to work it out. Work it out. Just wave your hand.

0: Chicago Mass Choir, Old Taste NC. The Word of God tells us in Psalms 34:8, Old Taste NC, that the Lord is good. Blessed is the man that trusted in him. Ricky Dilla gave us Hold On. And it went out to my girl, I love her so much, Glossie McGee. And Zacardi Cortez gave us Work It Out For Me. Hey, this is your brother, Reverend T.Y. Tyree Foster, in for my girl, Miss Effie Rolfe, sending up the praise on Urban Praise. But guess what, y'all? We got more music on the way just for you, so don't go nowhere. Oh, yes, we got Merrick City Music Promises coming up. It's Urban Praise.
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0: Hey, what's up, everybody? It's Pastor Charles Jenkins, and you're listening to my brother from another mother, Tyree Foster, on Urban Praise.
1: 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Everything else can wait.

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0: Trinitarian Testimony. Glory to God. We also gave you Shannon Wilson Williams. Give me you. Everything else can wait. I remember about a good 7 years ago, I went to this event with our program director, Miss Effie Roth, and she had to speak, and she sung that song before she spoke, and I'm telling you, it was simply amazing. Ever since that day, I have loved that song. Give me you. Because everything else can wait. God, I just need you. A relationship. That's what God wants from us. He wants a relationship. Glory to God. We also gave you Fred Hammond featuring The Choir Room. Love Never Fails. We also gave you at the top of the hour, it was Reverend Milton Bronson and the Thompson Community Singers, Cleansed by the Blood. Well, my boy, Tommy Stewart, I seen that song at Progressive Life Giving Word Cathedral with the Cathedral Choir. I lead that song, and I'm telling you, God, I got a testimony. You know, the word of God tells us, you know, they overcame him by the blood of the Lamb and the words of their testimony. So guess what? Somebody needs to hear your testimony. And guess what? I got a testimony. I remember March the 1st, 2015, I passed out at church. And I'm telling you, I had a seizure for the first time in my life. And I went to the doctors over and over and over again. And they gave me medicine here, medicine there. And the doctors told me one time, he said, you know what? You're going to be a vegetable. There was nothing else we can do for you because you're not going to be able to read, write, drive. I wasn't going to be able to do any of those things anymore. And look, I'm here 11 years later, sending up the praise on Urban Praise, because God has been so good. God has been so kind. And I thank God for looking beyond my faults and seeing every one of my needs. He didn't have to do it, but I'm so glad that he did. Hey, this is your brother, Reverend T.Y. Tyree Foster, in for my girl, Miss Effie Roth, sending up the praise on Urban Praise. But guess what? We got more music on the way just for you, so don't go nowhere. We got my girl Yolanda Adams, Victory, and also Tasha Cobbs, Leonard featuring John Legend, Church. So don't go nowhere right now. It's B Moment. It's Urban Praise.
1: There are moments in life when something unwanted drops into our path, and our first instinct is to beg God to take it away. We assume the only good outcome is its removal. But so often, the very thing we want gone is the thing God is using to reveal his power, his purpose, and his presence. Think of the man born blind. The disciples were quick to assume his suffering was someone's fault, his or his parents. But Jesus made it clear this wasn't about blame. What looked like a problem was actually a platform for God's glory. Sometimes our assumptions about our hardships are miles away from what God is actually doing. When you take refuge in Him, not just turn to Him, but rest in Him, you begin to see the light in His light. As you reflect on that, remember these words, "For with you is the fountain of life. In your light do we see light." Psalm 36:9. This has been your Be Moment, your moment to be still, to be fed by the Word of God, to be grateful. Share today's message and follow us at Blues to Blessings on Instagram, TikTok, and YouTube. 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

who's on the Lord's side. Get up and bless the name of the Lord. 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

0: And CC Wine is featured with Pastor Shirley Caesar. Come, Jesus, come. And Major gave us, I prayed for you, said a prayer. And Dorinda Clark Cole gave us, I'm coming out, and I'm coming out with my hands up. Glory to God. Hey, this is your brother, Reverend T.Y. Tyree Foster. And for my girl, Miss Effie Roth, we here sending up the praise on Urban Praise. And listen, don't forget to follow us on Facebook or Instagram. 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That's urbanpraiseradio.org. You can follow us, like, and share our page, and tell your choir members, your family, your cousins, your aunties, your uncles, tell all of them to listen to urbanpraiseradio.org. And don't forget to follow us as well. And don't forget to go to our page. If you see anything on there that you like it. And also share with other people, because guess what, y'all? We here playing you nothing but the best in gospel music. 24/7 nonstop gospel music. But guess what, y'all? We're going to go all the way down there to Mississippi, because we got Mississippi Mass Choir, When I Rose This Morning, also Kirk Franklin, Try Love. Stay right there. Don't go nowhere. Keep us locked. It's Urban Praise.
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0: Dura Walls, and PJ Morton. Able, God is able to do anything but fail. That's the kind of God that we serve. We also gave you Chicago's own Dexter Walker and Zion Movement featuring Pastor Andy Spivey. Witness. I'm a witness for the Lord. Yes, I am. I'm telling you, we're sending this song out to my boy, Dexter Walker. We are definitely praying for your total healing from the crown of your head to the sole of your feet. God is able to heal your body, man. I seen him do it. He did it for me. He's going to do the same thing just for you because he's the same God yesterday, today, and forevermore. We also gave you Reverend Timothy Wright in the New York Fellowship Mayor's Choir. Come thou, Almighty King. And Lisa Noel Smith and the Brown Sisters. Promises went out to my sister, Cassandra Foster Sims. I love you so much, girl. You already know. Hey, this is your brother, Reverend T.Y. Tyree Foster. In for my girl, Miss Effie Roth. Sending up the praise on Urban Praise because God has been so good. God has been so kind to me and to you. And listen, don't forget to tell your family and your friends to like and share our page. We're on Facebook and Instagram. And they can follow us, like the page, follow us, and also share our page as well. Because we here play you nothing but the best in gospel music. 24-7, non-stop gospel music just for you. Guess what, y'all? We got Bree. I will wait. You know the word of God tells us in Psalms 27 and 14. Wait on the Lord. Be of good courage, and he shall strengthen thine heart. Wait, I say, on the Lord. We also got Dietrich Haddon featuring Young Dro. I'm telling y'all, y'all gonna like this song right here. I'm telling y'all, say the name. I'm telling you, there's something about that name, Jesus. Don't go nowhere. Keep us locked. It's Urban Praise.
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0: Donnie McClurkin, Better Out the Wild. We also gave you my little brother, Tim White. Send the Praise Up. Going out to my mother, Willie Mae Foster, and my dad, Percy Springer. We are definitely praying for both of you that God will heal y'all from the crown of your head to the sole of your feet. God is able to do the impossible because that's the kind of God that I serve, and I'm standing in the need for my mom and my dad. We also gave you my boy, Jonathan McReynolds, featuring Jamal Roberts, Steele, and also John P. Key and New Life Community Choir, I Believe. And my girl, Tamara, man, God provides. He provides every single time. Hey, this is your brother, Reverend T.Y. Tyree Foster. I was in for my girl, Miss Effie Roth, on today. I'm telling you, I was here sending up the praise on Urban Praise. But guess what, y'all? I'm going to be here all the way until Tuesday. I'm going to be in for her because God is good and he's good all the time. So I told her, Effie, I said, you know what, Effie, I think you need to take a little break. So she said, you know what, Tyree, I do. And I'm glad that she did. Ooh, I thank God for Effie Roth. Y'all just don't know, a wonderful woman of God. She is a mighty woman of God, and I thank God for her. And I thank God for, you know, for her allowing me to have this opportunity to be here with you. But like I said, I'll be here until Tuesday. So I'll be here from 12 p.m. until 3 p.m. Central Standard Time. I'm telling you, we're going to be sending up the praise on Urban Praise all the way up until Tuesday. But guess what, y'all? We got more music on the way. We got Isabel Davis, I Will Rejoice, and also Chandler Moore, Lead Me On. Listen, y'all, take the Lord along with you everywhere that you go. Reverend T.Y. Tyree Foster signing out. Be blessed.
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2: It was 1971 when Gary Leonard was first heard on Moody Radio. In addition to announcing, he produced Woman to Woman with host Dolly Meredith.
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2: An accomplished singer, Gary was also a soloist for a live music program called Telephone Requests. He also wrote scripts for Moody Presents. In 1974, Gary was named station manager of Moody Radio Spokane, where he served for the next 30 years. Along the way, he was tapped to host Sunday Praise and was heard across the Moody Radio Network for more than a decade.
4: 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Thank you for joining me for Sunday Praise.
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1: One of the most difficult things to do is find yourself in a storm. And while in that storm, it seems like everyone who you thought you could count on has walked away. And sometimes it seems like even God himself has forgotten about you. But in spite of that, to still be able to lift your hands and say,

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0: Thank you, Jesus.
1: Through the heartache and rain. I'll trust you.
0: Oh, God, I trust you. Sometimes it's so hard because everything that I see tells me not to believe.

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1: We've got your great gospel music. We are Urban Praise, from the word to life.

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1: 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Another set of gospel favorites is just minutes away on Urban Praise.
2: There are moments in life when something unwanted drops into our path, and our first instinct is to beg God to take it away. We assume the only good outcome is its removal. But so often, the very thing we want gone is the thing God is using to reveal His power, His purpose, and His presence. Think of the man born blind. The disciples were quick to assume his suffering was someone's fault, his or his parents'. But Jesus made it clear this wasn't about blame. What looked like a problem was actually a platform for God's glory. Sometimes our assumptions about our hardships are miles away from what God is actually doing. When you take refuge in Him, not just turn to Him, but rest in Him, you begin to see the light in His light. As you reflect on that, remember these words, "For with you is the fountain of life. In your light do we see light." Psalm 36:9. 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

0: 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We are Urban Praise.
1: The choir is in the choir stand, and we praise to the Lord. Hey!

0: In the choir stand. Where is that? In the choir stand. Where it at?
1: In the choir stand. Where
0: it
1: at?
0: Hey!
1: In the choir stand.
0: Eddie, I want to go back to that. Gotta keep watching.
1: In the choir stand. Where it at?
0: Do that break. One, two. Ready, you do.

0: 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We've got more great songs coming your way here on Urban Praise.
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When I look back over what he brought me through,

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Sometimes I just look in the mirror and say, I'm stronger.

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2: You meant it for evil, but God, I know. Those you've been with me for a long time, come on, say it with me. What is a conjunction? Conjunction, what's your function? The function of a conjunction is to tie two phrases together. But is a conjunction of contrast that tells us, come on, everybody together, what comes after me cancels out what came before me. What came before me? You meant it for evil. What came after me? God meant it for good. God is going to work it out for good. Let me tell you what happened. There was a woman by the name of Wendy Hamilton, and her daughter was run over by a drunk driver. He had hit some people before, had his license expended for drunk driving about five times. So if the law would have done something, her daughter would be alive. But now her daughter is dead, and all over the country, drunks are killing children and people and walking away, head on to, and walking away. 6 months suspension of a license. She got mad and started Mothers Against Drunk Driving. Now, in all 50 states, there are laws that protect people from drunk drivers because Wendy Hamilton got mad. That she got mad enough to see that the loss of her daughter would be the gain for other daughters if she could get them drunk drivers off the streets. And that's exactly what she's been able to do.
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Grace and peace, family. This is Marvin Sapp, and my word of encouragement is very simple. Because life is so very challenging, and so many times we feel like giving up and throwing in the towel, we need to understand that the only reason why the enemy is hitting you the way he's hitting you is it's because you're at a distance from what God said. It's because you're close. So remain encouraged and understand and remember this, that no matter what the challenge is, when you get past this, the rest of your days will be the best of your days.

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5: Hello, I'm Michelle McKinney Hammond, and this is Life Talk. I hate waiting. Have you ever noticed that when you're going somewhere that you've never been, that it seems to take forever to get there? The return trip home never seems as long. When waiting for a specific life event, such as marriage or dream come true or new job, whatever it is you're waiting for, it seems to be even harder. I think it's the unknown that stretches before us, overwhelming us with its uncertainty. The lack of knowing all the details makes the journey between the promise and the possession of it more overwhelming than it actually is. The longer we wait, the weaker we get. Resignation sets in, followed by an apathy that's hard to shake. This can turn to paralysis, where we cease to function or pay attention to the things that we should. What are we waiting for? That's the question in these times. Are we waiting for a mate, for a job, for more money, whatever it is to appear, for a dream to come true, for a big break? What are we waiting on? What we're waiting on can heighten our despair. But Scripture says to wait for the Lord, not wait for what we want. We have no control over life and its happenings, but God does. And he always delivers what is best for us. Psalm 27:14 says, wait for the Lord. Be strong and take heart and wait for the Lord. Pray this with me. Dear Heavenly Father, I'm turning my eyes toward you today and choosing to wait for you. In Jesus' precious name I pray. Well, I invite you to log on to michellehammond.com for more resources that give life. And remember, love always, live well.
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Urban Praise, giving you ministry and the Word.

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Can y'all hear me?

0: 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Another set of gospel favorites is just minutes away on Urban Praise.
1: This is Debbie Adebayo from Singles Pleasing the Lord with Single Moments. When you find yourself having to start over again, I'd like to give you a few key points that will ensure you have a victory in your new beginning. Eliminate all guilt for past failures and mistakes. Guilt will stagnate you and keep you from moving forward. Romans 8:1 says, therefore there is now no condemnation for those who are in Christ Jesus. Forgive everyone that has hurt you. Unforgiveness will stop your new beginning. Ephesians 4:32 says, instead, be kind to each other, tender-hearted, forgiving one another, just as God, through Christ, has forgiven you. Refuse to doubt God's commitment to you. Your current circumstances are not your best indicator of God's commitment to you. Keep your eyes on His Word, because according to Jeremiah 1:12, that's what He's looking at, and He's watching over His Word to perform it. Don't be afraid of what you don't know. Focus on who you know. Isaiah 41:10 says, do not fear, for I am with you. Do not be afraid, for I am your God. I will strengthen you. I will help you. I will uphold you with my victorious right hand. If you'd like more information and to connect with Singles Pleasing the Lord, visit us at singlespleasingthelord.com.
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6: Abraham had no Ten Commandments, no Exodus, no Numbers, no Leviticus, but Abraham was right before God because he couldn't see God all the time, but when God spoke to him, he believed God. So Abraham became right by believing God and trusting in God, putting his confidence and faith in God. As a result of that, Abraham became right. Well, the people started saying in their minds, okay, well, since I don't need the law, then all I need is faith. Once I understand that, I'm right with God. And James is saying, no, you ain't. Some people say, I can find Haggai, finally, without the table of contents. I must be doing better. I can go to church and praise the Lord. I can serve God in church. So I know I'm right. I'm trying to do all the right things. I'm not living with anybody anymore. I'm not drinking, smoking anymore. I'm doing all these wonderful things. So I must be right with God. And God is saying, no. All you did was get the keys to the car. You may have the keys. You may have the ownership. You may have the title to the car. You may know it's your car. But if you don't drive it, the car is useless to you. There's no change in your life. There's no development in your life. You just come to church and go home. The minute you go around some of your friends who were smoking some dope, you go around your friends that are drinking, you get drunk. God forgive me. God knows I'm trying. I'm doing my best. I've done well for 6 months now. James is saying, nothing changed inside of you because you follow the Bible like it's a law. You don't follow Christ by faith.
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1: There are moments in life when something unwanted drops into our path, and our first instinct is to beg God to take it away. We assume the only good outcome is its removal. But so often, the very thing we want gone is the thing God is using to reveal His power, His purpose, and His presence. Think of the man born blind. The disciples were quick to assume his suffering was someone's fault, his or his parents'. But Jesus made it clear this wasn't about blame. What looked like a problem was actually a platform for God's glory. Sometimes our assumptions about our hardships are miles away from what God is actually doing. When you take refuge in Him, not just turn to Him, but rest in Him, you begin to see the light in His light. As you reflect on that, remember these words, "For with you is the fountain of life. In your light do we see light." Psalm 36:9. 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

0: God's got a blessing.
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0: Hey, family, this is Pastor Smoking Awful, and I want to encourage you. I definitely want to encourage you with the Word of God. The gospel is the good news, and I found the answer. I found the solution. I cannot wait to share it with you. Here it is. Matthew 6 and 33 says, "Seek ye first the kingdom of God and his righteousness." Watch this. This is the part that I love. "All other things shall be added unto you." There's so many things that we need, so many people in need, so much pressure, so much pain, so much going on in the world. And I know that it's tempting to be distracted, to look the other way, to look around, to try and find solutions on social media and every other media that is available to us. But there is nothing that has the answers like seeking God and his truth. When you seek God first, that's the key. That's the secret sauce. When you seek God first, all other things, including the hope you need, the joy you need, the encouragement you need, the answers you need, the wisdom you need, the grace you need. When you seek God first, all other things he will bring into your life, bring into your path, and God will get the glory. And ultimately, you will be better for it. I pray this encourages you, strengthens you, and builds your faith. This is Urban Praise.
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5: This week we've been discussing the gift of gratitude. Today let's talk about what's yours is yours, don't compare. Comparisonism is one of the worst emotional struggles that a teenager can have. Comparisonism takes the enjoyment out of what should be beautiful. Comparisonism causes teens to alter what's already okay. Comparisonism is a cause of unhealthy body image. Comparisonism is the source of self-hate. Comparisonism even causes jealousy, that unhealthy desire of what someone else has. To compare is to measure yourself or your things solely based on others. Youth are often caught in the grips of unrealistic fantasies that are based on digital ideals that aren't even real. The comparison trap is no joke. It's important that you stay tuned in to your child, that you may know if they're caught in it or not. One of the best ways to assist your child in this area is to remind them to treasure what is theirs. Tell them your body is yours. There's not another one like it. Your skills and talents are yours. Recognize them and appreciate them. What's yours is yours. Be grateful for it, because comparison between peers isn't wise. Remind them to make the most of what they have. This is Titus Lee with Thoughts on Teens. Peace.
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